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There's a song that I always wanted to record. It's written by Nick Ashford and Valerie Simpson.

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Andy Snitzer, Some Quiet Place, newly remixed and remastered and out on Native Language, featuring the brand new smooth jazz hit, previously unreleased, Passion Play.

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1: Johnny
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1: Taylor, ZZ Hill, the late great Little Milton.

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If you know anything that you recognize, don't be shy. Sing along with it. We're going to start this with a song that we wrote for Diana Ross. It's called I'm Coming Out.

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She's dynamite. Yeah.

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2: Olive, Bet, Bet, Gimmel, Dalit, Hey, Vav, Zion, Chet, Tet, Yod, Kaf, Chaf, Lamed, Mem, Nun, Samek, Ayin, Pe, Fe, Zade, Kof, Resh, Shen, Sen, Tav. I will bless them that bless thee. I will bless them that bless thee. I will bless them that bless thee. I will bless them that bless thee. I will bless them that bless thee. I will bless them that bless thee. I will bless them that bless thee. With the Hebrew warrior, Shema Yisrael, Adonai Eloheinu, Adonai Echad, Vehahavta et Adonai, Eloheka Bikol Levavka, U Bikol Nafshika, U Bikol Miodika, Vehayo Hadvarem, Hale Asher Anoke, Metzvaka, 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Translation: Hear, O Israel, the Lord our God is one Lord, and you shall love the Lord your God with all your heart, from the issues of my heart, all your heart, and with all your soul, and with all your might. And these words which I command you this day shall be in your heart. It should be in your heart. It should be in your heart. And you shall teach them diligently to your children, and shall talk of them when you sit in your house, and when you walk by the way, and when you lie down, and when you rise up. And you shall bind them for a sign upon your hand, and they shall be as frontlets between your eyes. and you shall write them upon the post of your house and on your gates. The Shema, Deuteronomy chapter 6, verse 4 through 9. Brukatam Adonai Eloheinu Molech Olam Bashem Yeshua Mashiach. Brukatam Adonai Eloheinu Molech Olam Bashem Yeshua Mashiach. Brukatam Adonai Eloheinu Molech Olam Bashem Yeshua Mashiach. Translation: Blessed art thou, Lord God, King of the universe, in the person of Jesus Christ, Yeshua Mashiach. Mm-hmm.

0: is the world-renowned Mr. Eric Jones, also known as Dr. J, songwriter for the Breeze Radio Station, KSAP 96.9 LPFM, right here in Port Arthur, Texas. We want to send a shout-out and a salam to my Hebrew brothers and sisters. Shalom aleikum, erev tov. Also, I want to send a shout-out to my Arab brothers and sisters over in Abu Dhabi. Assalamu alaikum, kefahalik kwes, kefahalik hamdulillah. I want to send a shout-out to my brothers and sisters in Ethiopia and the Amharic tribe. Dimenele, danana, anifakurne, anifakurne. I want to send a shout-out to my brothers and sisters over in Germany. Guten Tag, Dankeschön, Dankeschön. I want to send a shout-out to my brothers and sisters in Greece. Ifotoke, Ifotoke, Ifotoke. I want to send a shout-out to my brothers and sisters in India from, well, you will recognize your language. Filmilingi, Filmilingi, Filmilingi, Kesio, Tik-Tak, Kesio, Tik-Tak. I want to send a shout-out to my brothers and sisters in Vietnam. Vietnam. Chao ko, chao, am, chao, ba, come on, chao, chao. Well, that's enough for right now. We welcome you to the Breeze Radio Station, KSAP 96.9 LPFM, right here in Port Arthur, Texas. I do want to send a shout out to one of the greatest ushers on this side of the Jordan River in the person of W.M. Robert Anthony Krashan. We thank you for tuning in to the Breeze Radio Station on this rainy day Sunday. We thank you so much for doing such a great job representing 1 Corinthians Lodge number 10, Corinthians Lodge number 10, AF and AM, right here in Southeast Texas, and also being a 33rd degree in Houston, Texas, with the United Most Worshipful Scottish Rite Grand Lodge. So we send a shout out to you. You're doing a great job, you and your wife, worthy matron Loretta Ann Krashan. To be exact, Loretta Ann Frank Krashan. So we send a shout out to you as well. This is the first Sunday, and we have our looking forward to guest by popular demand in the person of Miss Sharon Session Thomas. She is one of the top English teachers and dyslexia specialists at the Memorial High School, doing a great job equipping and empowering our young people for this present generation of responsibility and excellence. Also, we do want to send a shout out to all of the supporters of the Breeze Radio Station. 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And you can listen to the Breeze loud and clear with clarity anywhere on this planet, right through that online address, right through your cell phone. Even if you're in Tokyo, Japan, you can listen to the Breeze loud and clear, right on your computer, right on your phone, right on your laptop. And so that's a good asset to have at your repertoire and carry it with you wherever you go, so that you can be up to date on all of the variety of listening, edifying truth and education, wisdom, knowledge, and understanding, along with your best menu of sound that suits your musical taste. You can listen to it right here on the Breeze Radio Station. We want to pause for prayer. Father God, in the name of thy Son, Jesus Christ of Nazareth, Lord, we thank you for this day. We thank you, Father, for every good and perfect gift that comes from above. And we thank you for our guest, Miss Sharon Session Thomas, who's with us here in the studio, providing good and wholesome instructions from her book, From the Issues of My Heart, I Speak. We thank you for what we have been learning since the beginning of this series. And we thank you for the example that she sets as an educator, as a mother, as an adult woman. We thank you, Father, for her role model example. We thank you for her mother, her family, her daughter. Father, we just say thank you. And we give you glory and we give you praise that belong to you, Father. We pray a special prayer for our Sunday school expositor who was under the weather Sister Vanilla Marie Shiloh. We ask that you strengthen her where she's weak, build her up where she's torn down. Just remove the fatigue, the burnout feeling, the weakness, the aches and pains in her body because of the weather. Father God, just rejuvenate her. Give her energy and strength, Lord. Empower her, Father. In the name of Jesus, we pray this prayer of faith, Yeshua Mashiach. Lord, we thank you, Father, for those who support The Breeze financially, week after week, month after month, and throughout the year. We thank you, Father. And we pray for the supernatural manifestation of the blueprint of the new headquarters for The Breeze radio station, as envisioned by our Chief Operation Officer, Chief Stephen Arthur Mosley. And Father God, we pray for supernatural wealth sowing that will take place once the number is called, Father, to the headquarters here, the office headquarters. Lord, we just pray that someone will be moved and inspired and touched to say, what can I do to make that vision come alive and thrive and survive and be a blessing to the worldwide community? Father, we just say thank you for what you have already done for each and every one of us. Thank you for what you're doing right now. And Father God, we thank you for what you are going to do because of who you are and our relationship to you. We give you glory and praise. In Jesus' name we pray, Yeshua Mashiach. Amen. Amen. Thank you, Lord. Thank you, Lord. We do want you to put on your calendar an upcoming event that will take place on Saturday. Upcoming Saturday in this new week. This upcoming Saturday in this current new week. Dr. Richard Keaton Nash, Senior Pastor of Solid Rock Missionary Baptist Church in Port Arthur, Texas, will be the guest speaker at Gyro Well Church and Outreach Ministry. And this is going to be on a Saturday, October 10th, 2026, for their appreciation breakfast for men in ministry. The theme is Mighty Men of Valor. The breakfast will be served from 8 o'clock a.m. to 9:30 a.m. The conference will start at 9:30 a.m. to 11 o'clock a.m. The host bishop is Apostle Simon Caron, Jr. Gyrewell Church and Outreach Ministry is located at 3505 Proctor Street in Port Arthur, Texas, 77642. For more information, you may call area code 409-332-8878. And you heard it from the Hebrew Warrior. The Hebrew Warrior will be traveling with Dr. Nash to be in the Amen Corner to support him. But yet we'll still be on the air, Lord. Say the same. That following Sunday of next week. So be in prayer for a successful conference over at Gyro World Church. We thank God and we give glory to God for the invitation coming through their overseer, Apostle Simon Caron, Jr. We do not take that invitation for granted or lightly. But we thank you so very much, Apostle Caron, for extending that invitation to one of the least of these in the kingdom, Richard Keaton Nash. And you heard it right here on The Breeze Radio Station. You heard it right here on The Breeze Radio Station. All right. Now, this is what you've been waiting for. Conversation with Miss Sharon Session Thomas. And we've already announced her vocation, her specialization. And we just give God, we say, peace be unto you, shalom aleikum, in the native tongue of the Hebrew, the Hamitic Hebrew people. And so we give God the glory, we give God the praise that belongs to him. And each time you have come on the air, we basically have asked you a consistent question. And we learn, you know, some nice insight from those consistent questions. I'm sure you was in the Amen Corner at your favorite church now, under the leadership of Pastor Darrell Wayne Anderson Sr. Did he bring the message this morning? Yes. And I'm sure you took good notes. Because you are an author, and writers take good notes. So if you'll just kind of give us a synopsis of what you received over, and give the name of that church again, the location, address, and everything of where Pastor Anderson can be heard and fed the word of God.
1: Well, community and listeners. So the church, as he said, my favorite church, Brighter Day Church in Port Arthur. It is on Jimmy Johnson, I think 3300 Jimmy Johnson. And the pastor is Darrell Wayne Anderson Sr. and Lady Christina Anderson is First Lady. And so today, service is at 11 o'clock and 9:30 for Sunday school. So service today, the sermon topic was freedom, and the scripture was from 2 Corinthians 3:17. You know, where the Spirit of the Lord is, there is freedom. I did take some notes, but I really, you know, today is the day that I dreaded you asking me what the service was about, because I got, being an author, I got distracted by an epiphany before the sermon started, and I had to write about it. But basically, where the Lord is, there is freedom. So you can do anything in the Lord. You know, anything according to His will. Anything that He gives you to do, you have the freedom to be able to do it.
0: Okay. All right. All right. Now, for as a life application of what you heard this morning, how would that message apply to Miss Sharon Session Thomas?
1: Oh, wow. I actually have to go another direction, okay? Because today as I was in church, I said, God, focus, because Pastor Nash is going to ask me questions. You are not a pop quiz giver. I knew the quiz was coming. But, no, I have to talk about something else that happened first.
0: Okay.
1: So the hymn of preparation today was Near the Cross. And there was always something strange to me about that song growing up, because the chorus is in the cross, right? And so it hit me today. This is why I wasn't just 100% focused. My apologies, Pastor Anderson, on the sermon, because I realized the difference in prepositions. You know, like right now, I'm near you. I'm not in. And so I just started thinking about, wow, you know, when you're in your mother's womb, you feel everything. You know, you feel her heartbeat, you don't know her thoughts, but you feel when she's fearful, when she's anxious, when she's has trepidation, you feel when she's joyful, you feel her heartbeat, you feel her hunger pains, you feel all of that. You feel that when you're in. And so that's, like, I realized today that that's been the thing that has always been strange to me about that song, because the title is Near the Cross, but the chorus is in the cross, and there is a difference. And so when you're in the cross, because we had women's ministry a couple of weekends ago, and the introduction scripture was, you know, to be at home in the body is to be absent in God, but to be at home in the Lord is to be absent in the body. And so it's like when you're in the Lord, when you're in the cross, then you feel it's different than just being near. Now, being near the cross is sufficient. It's sufficient enough, but to be in, you feel, you know what God was thinking. You know that He did it. He died, you know, for you. And it wouldn't have been any other way for Him to do it.
0: That's
1: powerful. Feel His feelings. Yes.
0: That's powerful. As the Hebrew warrior listens to this expert literary specialist, wow, share her analysis of this song, Jesus, Keep Me Near the Cross. Mm-hmm. One of the things that biblically comes across the Hebrew warrior's mind is what Jesus taught us, Yeshua taught us. Mm-hmm. If you draw near to me, if you draw nigh to me, I will draw nigh to you. So for a person to knock on the door of your heart, they got to get close enough to you.
1: Mm-hmm.
0: And when we get close to Jesus, Jesus said, I will knock on your heart, I'll knock on the door of your heart. And if you open up, I will come in and sup with you. We'll have a meal together. And we'll become one. We'll become spiritually intimate as one. And Jesus then had this prayer before he went to atone for us on Yom Kippur, saying to his disciples, he said to them, he says now, and the point I want to make is he says to them, by this sign you shall know that you are my disciples, that we have love one for another. That's the badge of a true follower of Mashiach, is that they love each other. They really care about the welfare of each other. They don't have hatred and prejudice and racism and arrogance and pride, thinking that they're better than anyone. But back to what you just said, to come in, be one with him. Oh, that's it, the model prayer. He prayed a prayer and he said, Father, I pray that these be one, just as you and I are one. So that whatever the word that I have given to them, even though they may not, the generation to come may not see me, but they will believe because of their words. Mm-hmm. But he asked for their unity, their oneness. Mm-hmm. You know, since he's been mentoring them and training them for 3 years, they went to Jesus Seminary. Mm-hmm. They studied. They literally studied under the master teacher himself. Mm-hmm. What a privilege. What a privilege to be taught by the master teacher, the creator of the universe, the creator of human beings, period.
1: And even by being taught by him, there was still yet more to learn, because then once Paul came, then they learned that there was even more depths to what he was teaching, to the way he loved, because that was totally different from anything else. And, you know, like you were saying, if I knock at the door, if you open it, you know, there was a poem that we talked about a few months ago with contingencies, conjunctions and contingencies, that if then statement, because if is a tiny word, one of the smallest words in the English language, but what powerful impact it has. Yeah. Because if I come to your house, if you don't open the door, then what good is it? You know, it's like I was telling this lady today that I tell my students, you know, you've got $1 million, but you're living homeless. Mm-hmm. You know, if you know how to use this knowledge and you don't use it, then what point is it? So with that, if he comes, you know, then it is your response. It is your freedom. It is your choice to accept and to open the door. And it does come in stages, because you do accept, you're like, yeah, I accept the Lord, and then it's like, oh wow, it deepens. Mm-hmm. You know, the closer you get, that proximity.
0: Yeah.
1: So that's where I wasn't 100%, and forgive me with the sermon, but it did all tie together, because it was like that revelation with the song. Because it's always been strange to me, and I never could put a finger on it, but today it just like hit me. That's what it is. It's the change in the prepositions. It's near the cross versus in.
0: Yeah.
1: And just like you said, be one as we are one. There's a poem, I don't think we're going to get to it today. Well, who knows? But it's called Inside Love. And like that preposition hit me one day. And prepositions, you know, just English, show direction. Like beside, inside, next to, across from. So they show direction. But like when you realize you are in Christ, is like if you get a box and you put a pin in that box, you can no longer see that pin because it's inside the box. Like you are inside him. You are in his love. Mm-hmm. You are in his will. You are in his being. And then where is room for me if I'm in him?
0: Right.
1: There is none, because I no longer am me. I'm his.
0: Yeah.
1: It's like It just hits you in stages.
0: And you know what you're saying?
1: What?
0: The scriptures back you up, because the scriptures teaches us that those disciples, those 11 surviving disciples, had been so intimately, spiritually involved with Yeshua Mashiach, learning from him, teaching from him, hearing his voice, that they started sounding like him. Mm-hmm. And the scripture says in Antioch, when they went to Antioch, they said, you know, they could tell that they had been with Jesus because they sounded like him. They mm-hmm. They used the same mm-hmm. language. Mm-hmm. Even their voices started sounding like Jesus Christ.
1: Yes, you know, like the synapses are flowing. Even Peter at the crucifixion, your speech betrays you. You sound like him.
0: Yes.
1: Yes.
0: Yeah, that's a good example. Excellent example.
1: Yes.
0: And that's what happens when we become one. Mm-hmm. We take on their characteristics. And that's what should happen with when we are in relationship intimately mm-hmm. with God himself through his son, Jesus Christ, mm-hmm. is we should take on his personality. We should be a reflection that we really are his children. Mm-hmm. You know, his children don't hold a high position of government and stick a middle finger at someone. You know, that's not a reflection mm-hmm. of our daddy, Yeshua Mashiach.
1: No.
0: It's not a good reflection of him.
1: No.
0: Our daddy, he's not a cusser. He don't go around cussing folk out mm-mm. with four-letter words. With various nouns and adjectives that mm-hmm. are very negative and derogatory, like some people do in certain government positions. Mm-hmm. He was mm-mm. meek. He says,
1: even as they crucified him, he prayed for them.
0: He didn't cuss them out, did he?
1: No.
0: First saying, forgive them.
1: Yes.
0: Yeah, first saying, even though they were cussing him out mm-hmm. and just making all kind of derogatory statements of him. But he never sinned even while on his deathbed. Mm-mm. No honorable funeral. He had to do his own eulogy with seven sayings. Seven sayings. He did his own eulogy. The audience was those who was at his execution. Mm-hmm. And what's so amazing is that he said, now, nobody can take my life now. I'm going to make that clear. Even though I'm going to go to this cross and die, but you can't kill me, really. You can't mm-mm. kill me. I have to lay my life down.
1: Yeah.
0: I have to lay it down. But he said, I'm going to tell you now. Once I lay it down, I'm only going to lay it down for 3 days. On the third day, I'm going to pick my life right back up.
1: Mm-hmm. And that pickup would not negate anything I did.
0: No. That's right. Amen. Mm-hmm. That's good. That's good. Mm-hmm. Now, there's another area that Pastor Darrell Wayne Anderson Sr. Mm-hmm. has assigned to you. He has given you a very responsible position to teach the women. Using the same resource that we're dialoguing with right now.
1: I know, right? Yeah. God wastes no crumbs.
0: Yes. So yes. With your women's group, where are you with the women's group? What are some of the dynamics that you are sponging from that setting that our listeners would find applicable and interesting and inspiring?
1: Well, and those, the ministry, the women's ministry classes are on the church's YouTube page, so please visit them, because if I be honest, a lot of the things that I talk about were inspired from here, sitting here with you too, because it's when we talk about the poem and then we connect it, and then it's like you see God in it. And so with what I've been doing with each one is taking the poem, taking elements from the poem, and then connecting it with a Bible study. So the poem, we're farther ahead. So look, I've been able to go back and listen to our meetings together and be like, oh yeah, that's a good one. So the one we just did this previous weekend was, oh, what was the poem? My eyes are watching God. And that's the one, I think, if you remember, was in dedication to my cousin, and I wrote it the morning of his funeral. Yeah. And so the Bible study that I tied with it is one of my favorite stories, the story of Hagar, okay. when she's in the wilderness.
0: Yeah.
1: And the angel comes to Hagar, why are you here? Mm-hmm. And why are you not at home, you know, in the house of Abraham? And so one of those things is with that I love is God not only knows where you are, but he knows where you aren't. You know, like take Jonah. why are you in Tarshish and not in Nineveh?
0: Exactly.
1: So he knows where you are and he knows where you aren't. He knows he's not a God that's lost that he can't find you. Especially go back to what we just talked about. When you are in him, he has a homing device on

0: when they were with him and they started to sound like him, but there was also one other who was with Jesus and started to sound like him, and that was Mary.
1: Wow.
0: Because, you know, look, I'm giving my stuff away, but when
1: it won't go to waste.
0: No, it won't. When we talk about Joseph, we've only been talking 5 minutes, sir. We done gone through the whole Old Testament to the New Testament. When you talk about Joseph, we often talk about, oh, Joseph went from the prison to the palace, right? Hallelujah. But so did Mary. Mary had her own prison, you know, but he, and we've talked about her before a lot. He didn't condemn her, but he brought her closer. And that just goes back to what you said earlier. If you draw nigh to me, I'll draw nigh to you. Like, he draws near.
1: And there's another thing that supports that, too. Hold your point. He says, if we be ashamed to own him, he will be ashamed to own us before his Father. So we should never hide our faith. We never should hide who our best friend and our Savior is.
0: Yeah.
1: We should let people know that Jesus, Yeshua, is the best thing that ever happened to us.
0: Yeah. You know,
1: as the songwriter wrote, as some songwriter wrote. And that means we're not ashamed of him. But there's still a lot of people who don't even believe in him. Let's not be ashamed of him. They know he exists. It's written in some of their holy books. But they can't accept the fact that he's the Son of the living God, that he is Emmanuel, God in a human body.
0: With us.
1: Yeah. Say on.
0: We've said so much that we can say amen and have benediction right now. You can open the doors of the church. But yes, I just, it when you start to realize, I guess, that his word is real, you just, that's one thing that, what is it called? Eisegesis versus exegesis, I think. Scripture in isolation versus scripture in connection. I can't see scripture in isolation anymore. Like, I see scripture connected in a lot of things now. Where, and from Old to New Testament, there's a common thread. And it's not just the fact of Jesus our God, that he loves you, but that is the thread, that God loves you, and he loved you so much. He loved you so much. Because he could have just made a race of people that just serve God all day. He could have made a race of robots. But no, he made a race of fallible humans.
1: And that's powerful, because the angels also are born with free will, or created with free will.
0: You see that in the one that said, I will rise above you. Yes. Yeah. Yes.
1: He had free will. And still.
0: And still.
1: Rebelled against the very person who created him. Beautiful in all of the angels. With an organ in his mouth, in his throat. That the ancient prophet writes. He had pipes in his voice because he was the leader of a praise. So when he opened his mouth, it was always harmony. It was angelic sound like you've never heard before, like a synthesizer built inside your body. You know, can you imagine? He had jewels. I mean, the clothes was full of all kind of royal jewels. No other angel had that kind of a clout that God gave him, and he went to his head. Went to his head and forfeited perfection. That's something to think about. And one third of the angels with
0: followed
1: all
0: him, yeah.
1: Was stupid enough to follow him and then try to fight and start a war and do a January 6th in heaven.
0: Don't bring that up.
1: And Michael and his angels, they fought against the angels. You know what Jesus said? He said, he basically implied, man, I saw a fight that was so powerful. You think Muhammad Ali is something? He said, I saw Satan fall from heaven like lightning.
0: Like lightning.
1: So you know somebody hit him hard, didn't he?
0: Right.
1: That he moved like lightning through Neptune, Venus, Saturn, Mars, Jupiter, the Milky White Way, all the way through the three or four layers of heaven, you know, the galaxy. That's super fast.

0: You see that in the Superman movie where they send the rocket up.
1: Yes.
0: But this is Satan coming fast as like lightning through all of the heavens and falling on into this planet. Mm-hmm. And Jesus said, I witnessed it. I saw it. I was there. Mm-hmm. He didn't have to fight the fight. Michael, whose name means who looks like Jesus, who looks like God.
1: Mm-hmm.
0: He fights for Israel. He is the assigned archangel to the nation of Israel. Now, I want to have a little quiz with you.
1: Oh, boy.
0: And we're going to make an application to what we're talking about right now.
1: Okay.
0: Give me, let's say, four of your favorite meats that you enjoy.
1: Meat?
0: Meat.
1: Like chicken?
0: Like you like to eat.
1: Chicken?
0: Chicken, okay, chicken.
1: Ground beef?
0: Ground beef, you like ground beef, chicken and ground beef.
1: Yeah. I don't eat seafood, but I mean, okay, you can say fish, I guess.
0: You're not really a seafood eater.
1: I don't even eat seafood.
0: But you will tolerate it if it's there.
1: If it's there,
0: but that's not necessarily your
1: It's not my go-to,
0: So let's stay with the preferences.
1: Okay.
0: Two more preferences.
1: Steak?
0: Steak, okay.
1: Okay.
0: Steak, okay.
1: And turkey.
0: Turkey.
1: Turkey.
0: You like turkey, okay. So we got those four meats. Chicken, ground beef, steak, and turkey. Now, give me four favorite vegetables of yours.
1: Okay. I'm curious as to where this is going, sir. Green beans, corn, carrots, broccoli.
0: Green beans, corn, and carrots.
1: And broccoli.
0: And broccoli. You like broccoli? Oh, those are some healthy choices. Green beans,
1: carrots.
0: I'll
1: eat it, but.
0: Corn and broccoli.
1: Mm-hmm.
0: Okay. And what's your favorite drink to drink?
1: Sweet tea.
0: Sweet tea. You like sweet tea?
1: Mm-hmm.
0: Okay. All right, sweet tea. All right. And we'll just pause there.
1: Okay.
0: We'll pause there. Now, the reason that Richard Keaton Ash, also known as the Hebrew Warrior, asked you that question is we were talking about being intimate spiritually. Now, those 12 apostles, they saw what Jesus ate. They saw what Jesus fed people. And even though we weren't there, but there's enough documentation in the scriptures, you almost can tell what Jesus' favorite foods was. Even Isaiah tells us what he ate as an adolescent. Honey and butter.
1: Yeah.
0: That means he loved Texas Roadhouse rolls.
1: Yeah.
0: With that honey butter. He used those favorite foods describing himself. I am the bread that falls from heaven.
1: Yeah.
0: Now, imagine that for 40 years, God and Yeshua fed the children of Israel with angel food.
1: Manna, the scripture, what is
0: manna, it? Manna, what is this?
1: Mm-hmm.
0: And the scripture said it tastes sweet.
1: Mm-hmm. Like coriander?
0: Coriander.
1: Mm-hmm.
0: Now, can you imagine? This was a food coming from heaven that the angels would eat, and it didn't give you diabetes. It was healthy. They ate this for 40 years.
1: Mm-hmm.
0: And it didn't cause any health problems. So whatever made it sweet is not like the synthetic products that scientists create in their laboratories to sell soda pop and different things, Kool-Aid and all of that. This heavenly food, came from heaven. It's like rain.
1: Mm-hmm.
0: And they were fed every day. That's why he put in the model prayer, give us this day.
1: Our daily bread.
0: Our daily bread. So those who have been intimate with Jesus know he loved bread.
1: Yes.
0: He used it in communion.
1: Mm-hmm.
0: The unleavened kind and honey butter kind.
1: Mm-hmm.
0: When it was not a holy day to honor. Then we know he loved fish.
1: Mm-hmm.
0: Some of us may not like fish, but he loved fish.
1: He did.
0: And he used it in his evangelistic appeal. Come, follow me. I'm going to make you fishers
1: of men.
0: Of men.
1: Mm-hmm.
0: He didn't say, I'm going to make you crowded hunters of men. He didn't say, I'm going to make you, raccoon capturers of men. Fishers of men, because there's a unique aspect of fish. Different personalities. Different races. If I may use that word, races of fish. Crappie. Bass. You just go down a letter. Tilapia.
1: Mm-hmm.
0: Pangasi. Just different types of fish, red snapper. I mean, there's so many different types of fish. Mm-hmm. But everywhere in the scriptures where you see Jesus giving out free fish dinners, and mostly it was fish sandwiches.
1: Yes.
0: Bread, back to his favorite, bread and meat.
1: Yes.
0: Even when he rose from the dead, they thought that was Casper.
1: Yes.
0: And he said, if I was a ghost, give me some meat. Yes. They gave him fish. Mm-hmm. He ate it. He said, now, if I was Casper the ghost, Richard Keaton Nash paraphrase version, I wouldn't be able to eat this fish because ghosts cannot eat food. He never did say there was no such a thing as ghosts.
1: Right.
0: He proved, no, I handle me. I still have flesh. I still mm-hmm. have a human body. Mm-hmm. Even though I rose from the dead, you mm-hmm. can still touch me. Mm-hmm. Even though I can go through walls, you know, like the superheroes we watch in the movie, I can levitate without going to NASA, get a spacesuit, no oxygen tanks, and go all the way through all of the dimensions of the universe in the same body mm-hmm. without any man-made protection, because the body is celestial, it's supernatural. It can vanish, and we'll have the same kind of bodies. Mm-hmm. But as we learn more, get intimate with Jesus, because he was teaching us these things all along. We saw, I mean, when I say we, I'm acting like I was with the disciples back then based on reading the word. They were there around him all the time.
1: Yeah.
0: So that means they could tell us what his complexion was like, what his hair texture was like, what color was his eyes, what did he like to eat all the time. Mm-hmm. You know, most of the time he was eating bread. We know he liked corn nuts because he got criticized by the Pharisees for going through the field. His disciples, they were going through the field.
1: Oh, yeah, eating, on the Sabbath.
0: And according to the Leviticus laws, that was not really a taboo act. If they had read the law book, they would see that on the Sabbath day, if you're hungry, this is something you don't have to cook. You just pick it up and just pull it off and eat it without even, you don't have to do anything, just eat it raw.
1: Okay, yeah.
0: That would be the equivalent of what we used to call corn nuts back when I was a child.
1: Okay.
0: So, but mainly that bread.
1: And fish.
0: And fish. Mm-hmm. And water and wine. He must have liked wine. He knew how to make the best wine. and he, apparently he was around people saving him who drank wine.
1: Mm-hmm.
0: Because they said, this man is a friend of sinners and publicans, a wine bibbler.
1: Yes.
0: You know. But we never see no scripture where he's intoxicated. So he knows how to handle his wine. You know, so, and plus, in the culture, we already know that water was not like, they didn't have bottled water that
1: could
0: test it and made sure it's pure and clean. So wine killed the parasites, you know. It was a medicinal element as well as a spiritual ritual element for ceremonial purposes. Now, I'm saying all of this to say, when we get intimate with Jesus, to study him and learn, because what did he say? Follow me. Take my yoke upon me.
1: Yeah.
0: And learn of me. That's getting intimate. Get close to me. Come on. Get close.
1: Mm-hmm.
0: Get close.
1: Mm-hmm.
0: Follow me. Hang out with me. Learn of me. Learn about me. Mm-hmm. My yoke is easy.
1: Mm-hmm.
0: You know, I'm not going to pimp you.
1: Mm-mm.
0: I'm not going to hurt you. My yoke is easy, and my burden is light. Isn't that a good invitation? You know, and so that was his invitation, and they were around him, and they started acting like him. Mm-hmm. You know, and so that's why I asked, you know, because when one is around a person, you ask questions.
1: Yes,
0: Jesus was
1: did.
0: A Socratic. He was born in the Greek culture of the Hellenistic period, and the most popular way to teach was through Socrates' method. Because many of those famous philosophers that we used to read in philosophy class, or mm-hmm. learn about in philosophy class, many of them lived during the time of Jesus.
1: Yes.
0: Yeah, a lot of them lived, you know. Apostle Paul studied under Socrates and mm-hmm. Gamaliel, the famous Jewish theologian, and they had Mars Hill, which is where they would practice their oratory, whatever their philosophy, whatever their thinking was, whatever their ideas. And so you got Epicureans and you got hedonistic people with their ideas. You mm-hmm. got different philosophical Greek ideas that was in operation. But Socrates made that question answer. And we see Jesus using it often, which means that Socrates didn't invent it.
1: No.
0: That's always been God's method.
1: Yes.
0: Where art thou, Adam?
1: Adam, yes.
0: Yeah, he would always ask us questions, even in the supernatural realm.
1: Yes.
0: So, am I making any kind of sense? Oh, yeah. Am I acting like I'm lost in space?
1: No, I'm tying the knots together, yeah.
0: So that's why I took time to get to know you a little bit more, a little bit more. So I know you like ground beef. You like turkey.
1: Yes.
0: You like chicken.
1: Chicken.
0: And you like ground beef, turkey. Oh, steak. Steak. Those four elements. So now I've learned something new. But I had to get close to you.
1: To find out.
0: And then become Socratic.
1: Yes.
0: Now, you could have did like Jesus. Well, I'm not going to tell you.
1: What do you like? Yes.
0: If you tell me what you like, then I will tell you.
1: You said I like chicken. I did not. Yes. Who do you say I am? Yes.
0: At 12 years old, what did he do? Here he is holding
1: asking questions. Yeah.
0: With doctors and lawyers. Mm-hmm. In the temple. Mm-hmm. They were baffled. Mm-hmm. The Bible says he was asking them questions and they were asking him questions. Mm-hmm. They were both engaged in Socratic dialogue. Mm-hmm. I like the movie presentation called Young Messiah. And it shows the rabbi in that, it deals with Jesus' childhood years. Mm-hmm. Unique movie, The Young Messiah. I don't know if you've ever seen it.
1: I've never seen it. I like that.
0: And they portray Jesus in there holding that adult conversation. And the old rabbi said, you know, I like this boy. That's one of my favorite parts in the movie where they all listening to him and he's asking big adult questions and they ask him a question and the rabbi they look at each other and say, wow, man, this guy's deep, you know, 12-year-old boy just talk like a grown up, you know. Mm-hmm. And he says, I like this boy. Mm-hmm. You know, like I told you about Yul Brynner.
1: Right.
0: So that's my favorite part in Young Messiah, where he said, where the rabbi boy. Said, I like this boy. Mm-hmm. I like this boy because he's so intelligent, you know. Mm-hmm. Yeah. So I'm sure you, as a teacher, when you have a student.
1: Oh yeah, you can tell that there's a difference. Yeah, yeah, you can tell the difference.
0: At the Queen Elementary right mm-hmm. now. It's like I'm talking to a 40-year-old mm-hmm. woman in a third-grade body. Mm-hmm. They move around. I can almost imagine what they're going to be,
1: right?
0: You know, 10 years from now, mm-hmm. because they already have adult, and they talk with good diction. They can enunciate. I can pretty much tell mm-hmm. who your parents are. You got some good foundation mm-hmm. because you articulate. You're reading things on my wall, and you're pronouncing those words, even the big words, you know.
1: And that curiosity to always want to learn and to always want to know something. Because, you know, with that always, I guess when your perspective changes, because I used to look at that story and be like, oh, wow, Mary must have been so worried. You know, but one, you went 3 days without noticing that your child was with you. I mean, well, there's. But it was a group, so, I mean, but at some point, you should have laid eyes on your child. Like, mm-hmm. you good? Okay. Mm-hmm. I trust that you're good. But then, if it took them 3 days before they realized, you know, it took probably 3 days for them to get back. So, that's all this time, he wasn't worried. He wasn't worried about where you were, nor was he worried about how he was going to eat. He wasn't worried about how he was going to get back to you all. So that already shows you just how
0: she had inside information.
1: Yes, and how miraculous he was that he was not worried. Like mm-hmm. either they're gonna come back or I will.
0: He wasn't panicking.
1: Find my way there. Yeah, he wasn't panicking at all. So where had they not come back, how long would he have stayed?
0: Because what did he tell his mother? Which some children about, got slapped in the face mm-hmm. for saying what he said. Why were you worried about me? You know, don't you know it? I must be about my father's business. Almost like he's disowning his
1: yeah,
0: father.
1: Yeah. And that was confusing to them because I know one of my favorite, I mean, it's not my favorite lines, but just one of those things that you realize, oh, wow, the emotion side of it, mm-hmm. where all these things that happened and they always said, and Mary held these things dear. Like she's holding them in her heart because this is not normal. But I already know you're not normal, but there had to have been such a juxtaposition to where I have to figure out my space and place in this because Oh, there's a song with Mary, Did You Know? Like, the one who you held is the one that's going to save us. Like, you held him as a baby, and you're trying to treat him as my child that's growing up. But at the same time, you know, he's got way more to do.
0: You're a good conversationalist. you're deep. You're deep, Miss Session Thomas. Because just those statements you made, you know what popped up in Richard Keaton Nash's
1: what
0: head?
1: What happened?
0: And his heart.
1: Okay.
0: Is where the wedding at Cana. Mm-hmm. The writer who's writing documentation of this first miracle, they refer to it, even though when we listen to Mary's conversation with her son,
1: she already knew.
0: She knew he had.
1: She already knew
0: problems.
1: He had the yes. Because yeah,
0: yeah. People missed that.
1: Yes.
0: That was not his first.
1: Because it would be like, why you came up and brought this to me? Yeah. Woman. It's not my time. You already knew that she's been doing stuff. He's been doing stuff. Yes.
0: And then she went on and gave the servants instructions. Mm-hmm. Whatever my son tell you to do.
1: Do it. And then walked away. It's like away. Now you I'm drop mama, the mic and walk do, away. Do. Yeah, because I know that you know how to do this. He already knew.
0: He had been doing miracles.
1: Yes.
0: Privately around his family and mother all the time.
1: Mm-hmm.
0: From childhood.
1: Mm-hmm.
0: This is only the first time we have it documented.
1: Documented, yes.
0: That he did in a public. Mm-hmm. But you on the money. You are mm-hmm. on the money, Miss.
1: She already knew. You know, and then you just think about that. Like when you have, my daughter likes to show Young Sheldon. When you have the show, when you have a prodigious child, a child prodigy, that is something that is like, oh, I want my son to go out and play baseball or football or do normal stuff, but you have to find your balance in what now is normal.
0: Yes.
1: And I know Mary, I'm like, Mary could not have ever found her balance in that. That's so, we look at her like, oh, Jesus chose her. Wow. But that was a lot mentally to have to deal with. And he gave her grace for that. He gave her grace for that. But you can't discount the emotion. Because we just read the scriptures and it's very limited. We can read about Mary's life in a day just from what the Bible is, just from one day. But Mary had to live that.
0: Every day.
1: And Mary had to go through that shame before he even got here. Because I know I haven't met a man and I haven't been with a man. And then my husband, the Joseph, he wants to put me away. You know, that's a lot mentally to have to endure. And that she did it. Mm-hmm. She endured it. And I'm going to use it to my advantage when I can. So at the wedding at Cana, Jesus, come on and help my friend, please. I'm not going to ask you twice.
0: She gave him a command.
1: Yes, she did. And the servant, and then walked away. Like, I already know.
0: Son, they're out of
1: wine. They're out of wine, yeah.
0: What I got to do with that?
1: Right.
0: This is not my party.
1: This is not my party, not my wedding. They're not even my friends. I just came here to see you.
0: But he went on and obeyed.
1: And that, too, shows you the humanity of Jesus, too, because he knew he was. Could you imagine? You created the earth. And you, I mean, when you think about the.
0: He created his own mother.
1: Depths that he had to go through to become this savior. You are majestic and you came to earth through the seed of a baby. Like before you could even. Learn how to not pee and poop on yourself. you had to be potty trained. Like, and yet, and still in your mind, you know who you are. And you know, like, just it's miracles just happening all around this baby. You know, probably flowers are growing where there weren't any.
0: And that's the awesomeness of God is because he experiences his creation.
1: Yeah.
0: He said, I'm going to see what my creation feels like.
1: Wow.
0: I'm going to start all the way to the embryonic state.
1: Yeah.
0: I'm going to live in the placenta. I'm going to be fed by the placenta. I'm going to live in, you know, in the womb of my mother. I'm going to allow myself to go through the developmental stage to see what my creation goes through. I designed this engineering anatomy of human beings. I'm going to go and see what it feels like to be a little bitty baby, to be nursed by a mother, to receive a mother's love. Father's protection and guidance and teaching, and go through adolescence, every dimension of human life. God, no other faith, no other religion has a God that can become what he created.
1: My God.
0: And experience. That's why we can't blame him. God don't understand how I feel. Oh, yes, he do.
1: Yes.
0: Because the scripture says there's not one temptation
1: that hadn't befallen him. Yeah.
0: He experienced everything. Mm-hmm. He knows what it's like to be a human being.
1: Mm-hmm.
0: The only difference is he taught us, he modeled how to obey every commandment, regardless of what the situation is.
1: Mm-hmm.
0: How to walk in perfection. And he modeled it. That's what's so fascinating about the God we serve.
1: Mm-hmm.
0: Now, we consumed quite a bit of today's program with an unofficial copy of our future copy of your book that will be published later on.
1: Amen.
0: And let's get some nuggets out of where we're scheduled to pick up where we left off.
1: Okay.
0: That's on page 41.
1: Yes.
0: Things that make the heart feel staccato. That's an artistic term. Staccato.
1: Yes.
0: Yeah.
1: Yes.
0: Yeah, all that high texture.
1: Yes.
0: In artwork.
1: All right. So things that make the heart feel staccato. Knowing each memory brings feelings of misery and hope. And even though misery and hope are two different ends of the same spectrum, they both reflect and enunciate my memories of you.
0: What was the original writer? What was the intent that the reader is supposed to peruse and absorb from this particular reading?
1: Heart issue. Mm-hmm. There's times when you don't really see that anymore, but visually how I see it, you know, when people used to drive stick shift, I never learned how to drive stick shift, and you go forward and you stop, like there's that jerking motion. Sometimes life will jerk you, you know, and you're starting, you're stopping, especially in love, or in trying to experience love or trying to navigate a relationship. And while that one person may bring you misery and hope, you know, that's two ends of the same, of a different spectrum. But both, I feel both with you. Like, I feel that misery when you're away, and I feel misery when you're here. I feel hope for you when you're away, and I feel hope for you when you're here. Mm-hmm. So it is a staccato feeling. Like, it's a start, it's a stop, it's a jerking motion. It's not smooth, it's not fluid. But both reflect how I feel.
0: Mm-hmm. Very good. Now, can the Hebrew warrior contribute to this?
1: Please.
0: This particular piece here? Of misery and hope. Each memory brings feelings of misery and hope. And even though the misery and hope are two different ends of the same spectrum, that they both reflect and enunciate my memories of you. So when you say the memories of you, are you referring to the Creator? Or is it somebody else?
1: It could be. Sometimes, it could be a person or even your thoughts of the Creator. Because sometimes, even now, as our conversation today, I'm overwhelmed by him and I'm in awe of him too. So, but it was more toward, when I wrote it, it was more towards like a human love. But it can refer to any type, yeah.
0: Okay. Because what the Hebrew word sees in this as a memory was when he was in what we call, in Oklahoma, they call it junior high school.
1: Okay.
0: Here they call it middle school.
1: Mm-hmm.
0: But back in Oklahoma City, they call it junior high school. And the Hebrew warrior at that time went to John F. Kennedy Junior High School, mm-hmm. which was dedicated by his brother, Robert F. Kennedy. They have the yearbooks when Robert Kennedy, before he was assassinated, came to Oklahoma City and dedicated that school in honor of his brother. And there was a lady, I think she was an English teacher also. Her name was Mrs. Wong. She was a Caucasian, but she was married to a martial arts specialist named Jack Wong. He was That's before we ever even heard of Bruce Lee. Bruce Lee might have still been in diapers back in the 1970 and 71. You know, mm-hmm. He might have still, in 69, 70, 71, he might have still been in diapers. But Jack Wan had a school, you know, a karate school and martial arts. And there used to be bullies back there, gangs then that'd pick on you, rob you at the bus stop. John F. Kennedy, as beautiful as the name of the school was, it had a very terrible reputation for being an extremely violent school, very violent, and it looked like there was violence every single day. Students would have to hide their lunch money to keep from being robbed by the gangs at the bus stop. There were street fights, you know, from what side of town you lived on. That was a very painful era of my youth, but yet you stayed with your group, you know, for common sense reason. You know, but there's a lot of good things I learned at that school, because I know in handling bullies, it's inspired me. I need to learn martial arts. You know, I've developed an interest in martial arts, so that if I'm ever attacked by a bully, I won't say that I know anything about, you know, martial arts. I'll just use it on him. Mm. You know, break his neck, tear his head off. But secretly learn it, so you know. Some of us, we wanted to learn from her husband and go to martial arts school and everything. And so that's kind of like the misery side of dealing with this people who just pick on you for no reason. You know, mm-hmm. you have to stand your ground. And you know, that school had such a bad reputation for its behavior. They changed the name of it. With all that good history of Robert F. Kennedy, you know, I could even sing the school song.
1: Yeah.
0: We pledge our love. Our hearts to thee, for one whose life brought memories, who gave it.

0: best. It stands for justice and loyalty. And then it goes doo doo doo. Now, this is the ninth. This is like the end of the 60s. And I can still remember the school song because there was a pride that existed. I mean, it was a unique school, but it just in that era we had police then. In that time, I mean, anything that happens at Memorial High School cannot compare to the danger that existed. I mean, people with sawed-off shotguns, and I mean, you know, they had to have metal detectors just to get the weapons from some of these just bullies, you know.
1: But you know, and I don't know.
0: But it was
1: this
0: a training
1: going down
0: to
1: deal
0: with other realities that you
1: right.
0: come, you know.
1: Yeah.
0: You know, when you go to a big city and live in Washington D.C. and those areas where there's
1: oh,
0: other
1: that's true.
0: Dangers or elements, that became a training ground to be more sensitive to your environment. Mm-hmm. And it was interesting. Famous people came to that school. Muhammad Ali, I mean, came to the school and just was picking up the students and just carrying around, and everybody was all excited. I mean, it had so many great things. I still have memories of what I learned. I mean, had good teachers, excellent teachers.
1: Mm-hmm.
0: I had one principal, Mr. George Mintz. He kept a .38 in his drawer, and that's how he got us prepared for John F. Kennedy. He said, on first day of school, he pulled out his drawer and he pulled out his pistol, and he pointed it at us. Now, teachers would get fired for doing that today, but that school was such a violent school that nothing ever happened to him. He never used it, or he never killed anybody, for as we know. He never had to shoot anybody, but he'd always say, you mess up in my room, this is what I got for you, little partner. And he put it away. It was quiet. I mean, it's like a library. That was my government teacher. And if you just made a, got too loud, he'd give you a choice. He gonna either let you whip you with your rubber hose, or he had a long ruler, I mean, yardstick. He'd slap your hand. Let you get hit in the hand. I mean, he wouldn't tap it. He'd try to break the hand off. But he had order in his class. I mean, he taught classroom management.
1: Mm-hmm.
0: There was never any disruption in Mr. George Mintz class, government class. And he taught us to read. He taught us how to read the newspaper. That's one of the things we had to learn, how to read the newspaper. Start with the front page, the top story. He explained to us which two story is supposed to be a priority, you know.
1: Mm-hmm.
0: What should be read first, what this page, what this section does. And, you know, I still remember the things that he taught us. That's how good the teachers were.
1: Mm-hmm.
0: But it just, the quality of students at that time, it was just a different era. It was just a different era. Same thing with the school when we had to integrate. You know, I had to leave my it wasn't HBC, but let's see, how can I say it? HHBC? High school, no, HSBC. It's not fitting, but you know what I'm trying to say. Frederick Douglass High School.
1: Okay.
0: And we were ordered to leave. I had my last 2 years from my high school and integrate at an all Caucasian school that protested against us. They didn't want no bus kids coming in town. Parents protested. There was violence every day, racial violence. One student, the first year, got gunned down from our community because they didn't want to be there anyway either, you know. And they come and hijack their bus with rifles, take us back to the east side. That's where our community was. I mean, it was some violent eras.
1: Mm-hmm.
0: You know, I've never been to a high school reunion.
1: Mm-hmm.
0: Never been to a high school reunion. You know, some of the memories, I mean, I was an athlete, I was a wrestler, I ran track and field, ran cross country, but, you know, the same pride like you see Lincoln High School, we lost something because our pride was taken from us from Frederick Douglass High School, where we was in the band and all of the things like you see winning awards. But that's what stuck out. I'm sorry, I took a lot of time gleaming from that one writing on that
1: page.
0: Well,
1: that's
0: inspirational
1: that you can glean something.
0: Let's read that one.
1: All right, so stutter. So if you notice in the heart issue, like words kept repeating.
0: Mm-hmm.
1: So it's going with this poem titled Stutter. I've never read it out loud.
0: Okay.
1: So I wonder if anyone has read it, if it didn't make sense.
0: Okay.
1: But if you look at the title, like it's stutter, so it's supposed to read like you're stuttering. I am, at least I think, I am falling in love with you. But I am conflicted. I am, because you may just love me too, but am scared. I am hesitant. I am to start down that path again. Because the last time I traversed that path, my heart nearly drowned and quickly had to learn how to swim. But you, yes, you told me that this time my love need not fright. Because you, once you start driving down the road called love, you don't want to stop at the first light. Because love, really true love, is something you practice every day. Because love isn't love until the word becomes what you do. And love doesn't equal life until it inspires the best parts of you. Because you told me true love, doesn't require that you love another, but instead, real love, truly real love, does require that you learn that you love yourself. So my truly real love is what I'm preparing to surrender to you. But if I do love, your true love must be ready to accept and share too. Because love, be sure love, that it is love and not just like. Because I want to love, to be free to love, to climb with love to higher heights. So, love, I promise love that your love is safe with me. Because love, when I look at love, it shows your reflection in me.
0: Now that's one of the longest ones we've covered thus far, but it's very touching. It allows us to deal with that issue of our heart that deals with love, romance, and being attracted to someone.
1: And the insecurities that come with it.
0: Give me the author's perspective on this. It's it has
1: Why
0: this is a big rack of brisket here.
1: you said brisket is expensive, so hey, here you
0: That's one of
1: go.
0: your favorite meats.
1: Well, it's just like it's a stutter. Like I'm not sure. I want to start, but I don't want to have to stop. So it's like as I'm walking towards you, I walk timidly, trepidatiously, because I know what love was like in the past, and that's scary because I don't want that. I don't want that in the future, but it's like you're pulling me and I feel like it's gonna be different, but I'm still afraid because I still know what the past was like, but I want to be free. Oh, look, that goes back to what the pastor talked about, freedom in the Lord. I want to be free to love and love freely. And I want you to love me freely too.
0: That's a good, that's a nice reading. That's a nice, very touching, very touching. Thank you for sharing that with our listeners on the broadcast.
1: Thank you for wanting to hear it.
0: Now the next one is on page 46. This is a short one. Now I noticed with the longer one called Stutter that the shorter one that preceded Stutter, things that make the heart feel staccato, seemed like a good placement as a prerequisite of the uncertainty of the love relationship that you desire to be perfect, but there are issues that you're concerned about.
1: Yes.
0: You don't want it to be disappointed.
1: Yeah. Because those preludes are like a heart issue. So, like, yeah, they do get you ready for the poem that is
0: it's kind of
1: coming.
0: like the children in grade school, even some, maybe some high school students, they may not have the same reservations like students did maybe in my high school years, but a person might be attracted to a young lady in class, and he don't know how to approach her. He's hoping that she'll feel the same way about him, but he don't want to be embarrassed or disappointed. And so, he's struggling with, I really feel this way about that person, but I wonder if they feel the same way about me. Will they embarrass me? Will they reject me? You know, and sometimes rejection is hard to digest for some people.
1: It is.
0: You know, but that's a good poem to really help a person to introspect when mm-hmm. it comes to dealing with love. And look, think about our Savior, the people he loved who just rejected him, and he wept over Jerusalem. He's in the text says, "Oh Jerusalem, oh Jerusalem,
1: if only you knew,
0: stoneth and killeth the prophets. Mm-hmm. Oh how I have longed." I mean, he cries out his love mm-hmm. for a people he chose, and they're just messing up, disappointing him. And this is one of the rare moments mm-hmm. we see Yeshua literally crying over mm-hmm. the people of Israel, and it's written right there in the scriptures. Mm-hmm. There's the other rare moment is crying at Lazarus' tomb, you know, before he raises him from the dead. Mm-hmm. He weeps and cries, but this is that one where he's just sitting on the hilltop cliff looking over the city and just crying.
1: I know. Oh, that you knew if you were missing your moment of visitation. You know, and that goes back to what you said earlier, like if you draw nigh to me and you're just looking like I've been here mm-hmm. and you didn't know I was here. You missed your moment of visitation. Like you're not going to realize just how much you missed until I'm gone. Like until you see the ripples that he left behind. But I was here. And you missed your moment.
0: Beautiful, beautiful. And I think the Hebrew warrior shared this with you in another broadcast. Refresh my memory if you remember it. Mm-hmm. But I'm thinking about the one that you're talking about getting intimate with God, you know, mm-hmm. getting intimate. When Richard Keaton Nash was a child, he feared the voice of God. Mm. But as a grown man, he became... And you're getting intimate with God. You're getting used to his supernatural mm-hmm. interventions. You become comfortable. And you recognize the voice of God. Just, I think it was shared that this has happened here in Port Arthur. The whole family, Malachi and Michael, were still children. Everybody's in bed sleeping and slumbering. I'm in bed sleeping and slumbering myself. And then all I feel is touching me. It's like somebody touching me. And speaking to my boss, Richard, wake up. And I know that God, and he touched me. You know, I feel his touch. And I hear his voice in my ear. Richard, wake up. Go check the door. Go check the door. And I really didn't feel like it because the sleep was so good. I didn't want to get up and mm-hmm. go in the living room. And sure enough, I said, okay. Yes, sir. And I obeyed the voice of God. I got up and went into the living room, and sure enough, the door was wide open. Wow. Here it is, you know, during the past wee hours of the night, past midnight, and the front door is just wide open. Anybody could come in and just terrorize us. Mm-hmm. But because God woke me up, touched me, you know, you feel his touch. But you don't get, I'm no longer afraid of his touch. Mm-hmm. I'm no longer afraid of him speaking in my ear mm-hmm. or giving me an instruction. And I know if I would just obey the instruction, mm-hmm. it's going to work out for my good. So I obeyed it, and sure enough. And then when I went back, I said, thank you, God. Mm-hmm. And I slept fine. I was happy that I listened to it.
1: Yeah.
0: You know, so, you know, that's back to, you know, we got to build a relationship with God to where we're not afraid of, you know. Mm-hmm. Like you said, if you, when I knock and you let me come in, I'll mm-hmm. serve you. There'll be communion.
1: Mm-hmm. And that too, you have to start recognizing his patterns because that was one of the things we talked about in the women's ministry. Like, my eyes are watching God. Like, we've talked about before the butterfly. Like, I always, whenever I see a butterfly, I'm oh, okay, because there'll be something I'm thinking about or, like, venting about in my head, and then the butterfly. Okay, God, you see me, you hear me. And you have to think about, recognize his patterns, because that's him getting you accustomed to hearing his voice. Just like, look, we take it back to scripture. Samuel, come. I forgot what he said, but he kept going to Eli because he went to the voice that he was familiar with. And then Eli realized, oh, this is God calling you. Don't come to me next time. Say, speak, Lord, your servant hear it. So he had to recognize when God is speaking to him. And so he gets you accustomed to his voice in small ways. It could be get up, go look at the door. You know, and you have to realize that. Like one morning, this was some years ago, life was going, it was normal. There wasn't anything holding us up, but it was just like, why is everything taking so much longer? Trying to get ready to go to work, drop my daughter at daycare. And it was like, everything is taking so much, how so much time is elapsing. I was getting angry. Like, why is this taking so long? It wasn't anything I was doing. It wasn't anything she was doing. It was just like, man, you look up and 10 minutes have passed when normally only 2 or 3 minutes have passed. Well, when we left, finally got in the car, we finally go at a cross intersection that we go past every day. There was a wreck. And it was one of those like monster trucks with a tiny car, and the monster truck, the windshield to the monster truck was shattered. And after that, I said, oh, you were delaying me, because I would have been right there at that exact time. I don't want them to be in a wreck, but
0: God was protecting
1: me. You protected me. And that's when I realized, oh, I can't begrudge. Yeah. I can't begrudge it, because if anything, if it's like life slows down and I can't figure out why all this time is elapsing, oh, that's God. Okay, I yield. So that's just all those things you have to, when you draw near, because he has a lot of ways to talk.
0: Yeah.
1: He has a lot of ways.
0: Yes, he does.
1: And it's not always an audible voice like that, but if you start to recognize his patterns, then okay, I reckon I see you, God. Yes.
0: Yes.
1: That's to be at home in the Lord.
0: That's right.
1: Yes.
0: That's right. Well, it looks like I need to make sure that you get enough rest.
1: Why? Because I started itching.
0: So that you can be at your post of duty.
1: Oh, gosh.
0: At your favorite workplace called Memorial High School.
1: That's not my favorite.
0: And I know you have to get up early in the morning and make sure that Avery is at her destination. So there's an element of the nine fruit of the Holy Spirit called temperance. That's like, know when to stop. Don't go into overkill. And so as I behold your countenance, my discernment says, now it's time to make the yoke easy.
1: I've got to get my looks together, because this is the second time you've asked me, am I tired? I'm not tired, but my eye started itching and I started rubbing my eyes, so I guess I look tired. My God, I need a vacation.
0: Now you'll get the fall break.
1: Sooner. You're so right. I forgot all about that.
0: So that'll be a refreshing pause in our journey of education.
1: Yeah.
0: Those breaks help.
1: Yes, they do.
0: It helps. It really does. Mm-hmm. So I think if I use wisdom and be prudent,
1: okay,
0: that it would be good for me. I know I talked you into another zone in the opening, and then we got into the book now. And I'm looking at this book, and I said, you know, we're actually making progress.
1: Uh-huh. And you know, I know what you're doing. You're prolonging me to stay so that I be here for more months than...
0: Halfway through the
1: book. I know.
0: So even
1: though
0: it seems like the conversation is moving slow and we're going to some other zones, but we're still making progress in the book of poetry.
1: Mm-hmm.
0: So that's good. I mean, I'm learning, and it's been a real healthy time of good, wholesome conversation, because good conversation is health.
1: You know? Yes.
0: Solomon even wrote a piece where it talks about, kind words and encouraging things when we sow into each other's life like that. It's like
1: health to the bones. Yes.
0: Heals your bone problem.
1: Mm-hmm.
0: Yeah. Your
1: look, so I guess I can start looking refreshed since you keep saying I look tired.
0: Well, there were some moments I said, I might be got my foot on the pedal too heavy.
1: I don't know. My eye just started burning. That's why I was rubbing it, but. But no, yes, I mean, we do always have tomorrow.
0: But it's been very refreshing. I always enjoy this time.
1: I do too.
0: And I learn, and it's like iron sharpening iron.
1: Mm-hmm.
0: So even this series is even making Richard Keaton Nash a better person.
1: Amen.
0: Yeah, especially when you study with the issues of my heart, from the I speak, you know, make sure that heart is in good shape. You know, examine your heart.
1: And I would say this too. It's not just you, because I'm realizing, I guess I know more than I gave myself credit for. I don't know how to say it, but like you're bringing what's in out. So yeah.
0: Out of you.
1: Yeah. Wait, isn't that a scripture? Something, but a wise man can draw it out. Something with water. I don't remember how it goes, but yeah. Yes. See? So there you go.
0: Matter of fact, I had one of my college professors, not professor, but the president, had a statement. He defined education as the ability to draw out what's in the mind of another student. And he said, you know, the knowledge is there. You have to draw it out of them.
1: Hmm.
0: That's how he defined. And he used to give us these speeches, you know. Mm-hmm. You know, some college president, they like Booker T. Washington. They give you a little, bring everybody on the campus in the auditorium, and the president talks to you. He gives you his message. And that was one of his good messages. He said, draw out. It always stuck with to draw it out. And that carried over to me in education, is to look at the students and say, now, what treasure, what diamond, what gold is inside these minds and hearts of these students? And how can I tap into it, like prospecting for gold, and bring out the best in them so that they can shine? And so, you know, as teachers, that's our job, to help these students shine, you know, equip them for the work that they vocationally will choose in the future.
1: Mm-hmm.
0: And we're giving them ammunition to help make them a better person.
1: Mm-hmm.
0: So that's the joy of being an educator, to draw it out. Drawn out, and as you're saying, I take that as a compliment, that you feel like the Hebrew word is drawn out treasures that's innate in yourself. You know, you're a valuable treasure. You're diamond, and you're not rough either.
1: Amen.
0: Yeah, you got a good shine on you already. So we're gonna keep the spotlight on you.
1: Amen.
0: We're gonna keep the spotlight on you because you're shining. You're shining real good. So on that note, we're gonna put a semicolon here.
1: Okay.
0: And we're gonna ask if you'll do us the honor then. Bathe this conversation in some good prayer.
1: Oh, wow. Okay. All right. Heavenly Father, we come to you and we thank you for this day. We thank you for this time. We thank you for this moment, Father. And we thank you that the entrance of your word brings light.
0: Yes, Lord.
1: And that your light shines. Your light can't be hidden. Your light, even if it were placed under a bushel, under a table, it would still shine and it would still outshine the darkness. And so we thank you for the opportunity to shine your light, because it lets us know that you are not only with us, but you are within us. And yeah. Father, we pray your spirit continue to be with us and within the listeners and within those who are under the sound of our voice. Father, we ask your blessing be upon them and be upon those who will listen now and in the future. And Father, we just pray that as we grow in you and draw near to you, that you become the conservator of the issues of our heart. Father, purge our hearts with hyssop. Sweep out that which doesn't belong. Keep that which is of you. And not only keep it, but amplify it, Lord, so that as it grows within us, it has no choice but to come out of us. We are your earthen vessels, and you crack us to pour out that which you pour into us. And so we thank you that you not only take time to invest in us, but you take time to invest in those who are around us, because you have invested in us. And so we bless you and we honor you.
0: Yes, Lord.
1: And we speak peace and blessings over those who are listening now and in the future. And we pray that your light continue to shine. These and all other blessings we ask in Jesus' name. Amen.
0: Amen. Amen. Thank you so much for that wonderful prayer, humbly submitted to the Most High God. Amen. So on that note, we've had a good conversation. Yes. We're going to keep the spotlight on you as we go to the conclusion, the crescendo of this broadcast.
1: Okay.
0: This will help the Hebrew warrior out for a very practical reason. So on
1: okay.
0: that note, we want to say shalom, shalom, Le'ela Tov. May you have a
1: shalom.
0: Blessed Rishon tomorrow, the first day of the week. Well, actually, the second day of the week. Today is the first day of Rishon, which is the Lord's day. And so we give God glory and praise what we learn. We have been talking with Miss Sharon Session Thomas, English teacher at Memorial High School. She is a dyslexia specialist. We've been in great conversation. She's the author of two books. We're working with one of the books, From the Issues of My Heart, I Speak, available on Amazon if you want to follow along with us. It's available on Amazon. And we're going to save some for next time. Join us again on the same station, the Breeze Radio Station. Let me give a shout out to our pilots of the Breeze Radio Station who do such a great job. We thank God for these great pilots that are in position to fly this great airline. On the runway of 300 East 5th Street in Port Arthur, Texas, we send a shout out to Chief Operations Officer Stephen Arthur Mosley, doing a great job. He's our leader. He is the navigator of the pilot. But then we have his wonderful wife, Prophetess Wendy T. Mosley, anointed woman of God, Holy Ghost filled, gift of discernment, gift of prophecy. We have Tejas Morning Star, also called the navigator. He's now stationed in Philadelphia, Pennsylvania. And we have Officer Ricky Antoine. We send a shout out to Magic Mark Petrie. We send a shout out to Pastor Jack Chapman with Breaking Bread with Pastor Jack on Tuesday. We send a shout out to Dr. Richard Keaton Nash. And we send a shout out to the Hebrew Warrior. We send a shout out to Paula Baxter and to Sir Reggie. We send a shout out to DJ Kevin Roy and Officer Megan Adams. We send a shout out to our songwriter, DJ Eric Jones, also known as Dr. J. And also we send a shout out to LD Ray, Hollywood Henderson, and AC3 riding in first class. So these are the pilots of the Breeze Radio Station. And lest we forget, there is an announcement about a new program that's on the Breeze Radio Station called The Vent. 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

0: 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You heard about the vision of the new headquarters, and you want to know what you can do to help make this vision come alive like the Habakkuk vision. 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And also put this on your calendar. This is coming up this week on Saturday, the Saturday of this week. Dr. Richard Keaton Nash, Senior Pastor of Solid Rock Missionary Baptist Church in Port Arthur, Texas, will be guest speaker at Gyro Well Church and Outreach Ministry on Saturday. 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

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Port Arthur Economic Development Corporation. Come grow with us. Terry Suggs, Executive Director. Historic Moody Harris Funeral Home. We treat you like family. The late Billy Robinson Sr., owner. 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Lilo Washington, owner. 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Princess Creation, CEO. 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Hilton Kelly, CEO. Geraldine Hunt, Roosevelt Petrie. Clifftown Entertainment. Clifton Earl Williams Sr., CEO. LNG, Port Arthur Facility. We thank our corporate partners and individual supporters for their contributions and commitment in helping this radio station remain the number one voice of the community. 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

prayer is our strong bet to hit at Satan's ball. And when you start to swing it, you got to give it your all and all. You know, faith is gonna be your catcher, and on him you can depend.

Sometimes your bridges get hard to cross, I know. 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You know what I'm saying?

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They worked him hard, and they worked him long, like they did his daddy. Now they both dead and gone. How long, y'all? How long can this go on? How long can this go on? How long can this go on? How long?

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0: But
1: Tony's girlfriend? Apparently you got the wrong number because I'm Tony's woman, his only woman, that is.
0: Well, obviously that's what he's been telling you, but I'm calling right now to formally introduce myself.